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so there's rumors, and they seem to be pretty strong. Destiny's Child is going to release something. Like, the ladies are getting back together, which is awesome. So we'll wait for that at Adam Bomb Show on the socials to get you something on, like some Teddy Swims here in the D.

Notice how Jelly Roll's life seems, now on the surface, I don't know if it is, but a lot calmer after he has split from Bunny XO. I don't know if that's good or not. 96.3 WDVD is playing him.

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Taylor Swift crashed Saturday Night Live just to, like, come into Dakota Johnson's monologue. They were making fun of Dakota's past boyfriends, which Taylor does that well in her songs. 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

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I know you can do it. I can't do it that early in the morning, though. Oh, my goodness.

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We do not act that way sometimes, though. But why would we have to? Come on. Gonna play Ho Hey.

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1: Let me talk to you.

0: Lauren and family are in a new house.
1: Yes. Moved in January. Can we still call it a new house? I think your first year, right?
0: I think first year you're good. Yeah.
2: Yeah.
1: Okay. Well, anyway, first Halloween in new house.
0: Mm-hmm.
1: And I was working with Renee a couple weeks ago when you guys were both out. And she boldly and in my face reminded me that I got to bring it this holiday season because the neighbors are watching. When you show up in a new neighborhood on a new street and it becomes decorating time, are you going to be the house that plays along, gets noticed?
0: Lauren, not just decorating, like what candy are you handing out?
1: Right.
0: What's your approach going to be on Halloween? Like they, no, I agree with the East Side Princess on this one. Yeah.
1: Yeah. She's like, no, she's pressure, right. But pressure. And
0: yeah.
1: I was like, wow, you really got me going. And my neighborhood is very Halloween focused. I'm learning this every day. I think our decorations are passing because I've heard comments as people walk by. I've had the windows open. I've heard some nice praise. So I feel like we've done well.
0: Picture Lauren shushing her kids. Hold on.
1: Yeah.
0: We just got a review.
1: Listen to
0: five
1: this.
0: Stars.
1: Yeah. Yeah. But the candy's interesting because I will be out trick-or-treating with my little ones, obviously, on Halloween.
0: Yeah.
1: And we got some family coming in town and we all plan to go out. These are precious years. Parents know after a few years, your kids don't want you around on Halloween anymore.
0: Why do
1: so
0: I know
1: I'm
0: that?
1: So I'm soaking it up.
0: Yeah.
1: You know that.
0: Yeah.
1: So I don't plan to be home on Halloween. Do I still have to hand out candy? And do I still have to hand out good candy because it's our first time on the block that people
0: For sure,
1: are watching?
0: You're not going to hand out. Don't hand out the bit of honey or
1: no,
0: the
1: that's
0: the
1: not
0: Laffy.
1: Allowed in my house.
0: Yeah. None of that nonsense crap. You got to.
1: Like, do I have to show up the full-size candy bars on the first year?
0: But then, careful, because now you're setting precedent.
1: Setting a standard, yeah.
0: And then next year, you got to do the full-size, and then the following year.
1: Yeah.
0: So I say no to the full-size, unless you really want to lean in.
1: But you do think I have to bring it.
0: You have to bring it with good candy.
1: Well, when am I handing said candy?
0: Well, there's going to be a period where you're dark. You're just going to have to just accept the fact that you're, because otherwise you leave the bowl out and say, help yourself. And, you know, some kid named, I don't know, Bruce comes by and he just grabs the whole bowl.
2: Who's naming their kids Bruce?
0: I don't know. Maybe it's the grandpa of a kid. I don't know. But Bruce is dropping the whole bowl into his bag and he's moving
1: on.
0: Well,
1: that's not my problem if I'm not there. I tried.
0: Yeah.
1: What do you do in this situation? I mean, I don't remember what we did last year because we also were out with the kids.
2: You left a bowl.
1: Did we leave a bowl?
2: I remember.
0: I swear you left a bowl.
2: I remember.
0: Yeah,
1: and
0: I remember
1: when we
0: that.
1: Got home, we were out either really, really late or it was inclement weather because we were like nobody was at the door when we got home. Like we basically were out with the kids long enough that the trick-or-treating was kind of over. So I don't think I handed out a stitch of candy.
0: See, I think what you do. And we could use your help on this one, 866-298-9630. Call or text that number. But here's what I think you should do, Lauren. Since you're going to be a little shorthanded, you're going to be down a man. You take the kids and your dad and mother and stepmom.
1: Yeah.
0: And you all go out and you do your thing for however long it takes when the kids get
1: I mean,
0: good.
1: It's Saturday night this year. The trick-or-treating is going to be intense.
0: Your house is going to be dark. Turn the lights off.
1: Yeah.
0: Don't leave the bowl out. I don't think leaving
1: Wait,
0: the bowl
1: out.
0: Wait,
1: so I have to put my decorations down?
0: Like, no, just turn your lights off.
2: No. Turn the lights off.
1: Okay.
2: No,
0: lights off. Lights off is the universal signal for we're
2: there's
0: not
2: no
0: handing out candy.
2: Yeah.
1: Okay.
0: No, there's nobody here. Now, they might egg your house, but so what?
1: Do people still do that?
0: No. Not in your
2: you
0: neck
2: just
0: of
2: might
0: the woods.
2: Be, you just might be, this, they'll just be talking about you in the group chat.
0: Yeah. They'll,
2: like that
1: but
2: lady
1: I can't
2: over
1: be
2: there.
1: The only one. There's little kids everywhere. We're all going to be out.
0: Yeah, nobody's going to be mad at you for
1: I
0: that.
1: I like those blocks that that everybody kind of just participates. Like, everyone's out on their front yard. Mm-hmm. They got the fires going, and everybody just kind of trick-or-treats on that block. But I think the kids are a little bit older, so you could send your kids unattended.
0: Yeah.
1: We're not there yet. Like, I still have to walk around, and I might drive my kids to some of those blocks, because I've already heard that some of the blocks in my hood are, like, awesome. But they're
2: you
1: not walking
2: be, you
1: distance.
2: You just won't be one of them, because the... You know, you're not going
1: to
2: be
1: But
2: home.
1: That's what I mean. I'd like to set up, establish, like, we could be that block.
0: I think you got to, like, concentrate on when you're in it, you do the best you can. So you get good candy and then just go dark for when you're taking the kids out. Now, we are getting texts from Julia. She says, this is a chance to do something, be cool, but different. My mother-in-law hands out hot chocolate packets, and the kids love it. Mm. I handed out fidgets instead of candy, and the kids were obsessed with it.
1: Mm.
0: That's a thought. Aaron, in the downtown Plymouth area, they leave a big basket of candy and a sign that says, take, insert whatever candy you want here, and leave the porch light on if they're out. Hmm.
1: No. Wait, what?
0: No, she's like basically leave out a bowl of candy.
1: Yeah. Which I don't mind doing. I mean, I'm happy to do it. And it's I'm sorry if some kid's going to take it all.
0: Jacqueline says basically what I'm saying. She says, turn off your lights while you're out and have fun trick-or-treating with the kids. You're not going to be out that long.
1: You know, my kids, they're warriors.
2: When do you plan on starting?
1: Well, that's the other thing. I have to look it up. Because when I was in the Dale, there was like a start time.
2: Yeah.
1: I remember that. I don't remember what it was, but there was a start time, and that's when you went out. Now, we did get some people earlier than that.
0: Yeah.
1: But
0: the really little ones.
1: I don't know if that is happening where I live now. I don't know.
2: I think if you start earlier, the better.
0: Yeah. Mm-hmm.
2: That way, yeah. they, I mean.

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1: It's the same. Once right. You do a couple houses, go up there, say trick or treat, thank you. Just say thank you. Bring them back. Like, it's the same ordeal after 20 minutes. Like, they can go watch her a couple houses and then go back.
2: I got another question, though.
3: Yeah.
2: Because you got a 5-year-old and a kid on the verge of becoming 3.
3: She'll be 3, like, 2 days after Halloween.
2: Right. So when, like, last year when you took them trick or treating, you walked up to the door with them, right?
3: Some houses, they kind of let us hang.
2: Really?
3: I mean, there weren't incredibly long pathways, but
2: you're at the end of the walkway.
3: Yeah, some houses we just did that, and then somehow it depended on how scary the house was that they were walking up to. If the house looked really scary, they're like, "Mom, let's go." But sometimes they wanted to go out on their own, and I think they might do that even more this year because they are older.
2: Yeah.
3: And I actually enjoy the process. Like I said, when's the last time I've trick or treated before this time in my life? I haven't trick or treated since I was a kid.
2: Right.
3: So it's kind of fun to just be out there and be with them, and it's also fun to stay home and hand out candy. I love seeing people's imaginative costumes.
2: Yes.
3: So whatever. We'll figure it out. It's just funny because it's just all new and, you know, it's exciting. It's one more thing. What's our neighborhood going to be like? Michael and I were sussing that out the other day. We're like, what kind of houses do you think the kids are going to get into? Like, are they going to be good candy houses around here? Bad candy houses?
2: I think you're going to be pretty decent.
1: Place with the popcorn ball. That's always
3: the popcorn ball.
2: The carameled apple.
1: Get out of here.
2: Don't do the carameled apple.
3: We had to fight my son from buying a $10 caramel apple the other day at a store because it looked like Frankenstein. I'm like, I promise you, Sly, this is not going to be as satisfying as it looks.
2: Not even close.
3: You're not going to like it.
1: It just looks cool.
3: It looks so cool. And he was like, but I need it. And I'm just like, dude.
2: No.
1: $10, dude.
3: $10 for one.
2: Like,
1: you can make that at home.
2: Dude, start getting a job then. If you want to spend that kind of

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0: 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Win $1,000. We got Karen in Clinton Township. Hi, Karen. How you doing?
1: I'm doing well. How are you?
0: Fantastic. If you get stuck on any question, just say pass. If we have time, we'll come back to it, okay?
1: Okay.
2: Did you guys get the list?
0: Yeah, got the email.
2: Oh, funny. I don't have it.
0: You don't have it?
2: No, and I sent it to you. Hold on 1 second. Let's get it off my phone.
0: Karen, what's going on today? You got any big plans?
1: Well, I'm a physical education teacher at an elementary. I'm on my way to work.
0: Oh, dang. Do they still have the rope? Do you still have to climb the rope?
1: That's too dangerous.
0: Man, I used to make it to the top of the rope. I always felt really proud of myself for that. Lauren, I'm going to call an audible here, and I'll ask the question.
2: You guys asked them. For some reason, I don't have them, okay. And I sent them to you.
0: All right,
3: Karen? You want to do them or you want me to do them?
0: You do them. You do them, Veronica. All right.
3: All right, timer starts right now. What is an eight-sided shape called?
1: Octagon.
3: What is James Bond's code name?
1: 007.
3: Kelly Clarkson won American Idol in 2002 or 2004?
1: 2002.
3: What is Jack Skellington's dog's name?
1: Piper.
3: Which shoe did Cinderella leave behind at the ball?
1: Her left.
3: Swamp New England and pygmy are all species of what animal?
1: Horses.
3: What dairy beverage is the title of
2: Khalees'
3: signature 2003 hit song?
1: Chocolate milk.
3: What mountain range acts as the natural dividing line separating Europe and Asia?
1: Andes.
3: What was the first fully computer animated feature length film ever released?
1: Snow White.
3: Frankly, my dear, I don't give a damn is a line from what classic 1939 film?
1: Gone with the Wind.
2: I kind of like that, actually.
0: You asked
2: the question.
0: That's pretty good. Do you have them?
2: I have them.
0: Okay. All right, let's go over them.
2: That's so weird.
0: That is so weird. Your computer.
3: Microsoft sucks.
2: Like I had sent it to both of you.
0: but they
2: weren't in my sent file. Yesterday's was. And then popped up. Sorry. Anyway, we got them back. All right.
0: What is an eight-sided shape called?
2: An octagon.
0: What is James Bond's code name?
2: 007.
0: Kelly Clarkson won American Idol in 2002 or 2004?
2: 2002.
0: What is Jack Skellington's dog's name?
2: Zero.
0: Which shoe did Cinderella leave behind at the ball?
2: Her left.
0: Swamp, New England, and pygmy are all species of which animal?
2: Rabbits.
0: What dairy beverage is the title of Khalees' signature 2003 hit song?
2: Milkshake.
0: Milkshake! What mountain range acts as a natural dividing line separating Europe and Asia?
2: We put this on the socials, the Ural Mountains.
0: What was the first fully computer animated feature-length film ever released?
2: Toy Story.
0: And frankly, my dear, I don't give a damn is a line from what classic 1939 film?
2: Gone with the Wind.
0: You got a grand total of 5 out of 10. You win a pair of tickets to see David Foster and Catherine McPhee at the Detroit Opera House May 15th. Congratulations.
1: It's awesome. I was going to buy tickets for that. I'm so excited.

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1: 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You hit a ball in the gap, run. 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

0: Blaine and Lauren, 96.3 WDVD. Okay, the birthday game, this is how this works. Lauren and I have to guess the age of the person celebrating the birthday today without going over.
1: Right.
0: We go too old.
1: And they're all celebrities.
0: Yeah, they're all famous.
1: Of some kind or another.
0: Yeah. Veronica's got the list.
2: I'm going to do a mix of today and tomorrow.
0: Okay, fair enough.
2: We're not a ton from today, but we'll go through a list.
0: Okay.
2: Influencer / wannabe singer, Addison Rae. How old is Addison Rae?
1: Addison Rae. She's a TikTok star. She's a good dancer.
2: Like, yeah, singer.
1: I would put her at a 26. Addison Rae is a sexy 26.
0: I'm going to say she's a very influential 27.
2: She's 26. Lauren's on the money.
0: Way to go. Well, I got to get my little dinger out. Lauren gets a point on that one. Ding.
2: All right. The Pink Power Ranger, Amy Jo Johnson.
1: Funny enough, I grew up with Amy Jo Johnson.
0: Okay.
1: So I kind of have an advantage of this.
2: Okay.
1: I know she's older than me. I'm going to set... You go first, sorry.
0: I'm going to say 47.
1: I think Amy Jo Johnson is 54.
0: Whoa.
2: She's 56.
0: Oh, dang! Lauren's up 2-0.
2: All right. Tony Dungy.
0: Tony Dungy, former coach.
1: Tony Dungy.
0: Tony from Jackson, Michigan, too.
2: Oh, is he really?
0: Yeah, he's from Jackson, Michigan originally.
1: I'm going to say Tony Dungy's is like 71.
0: I'm going to go 72.
2: Lauren, once again on the money, 71.
1: What?
2: Yeah.
0: Way to go.
1: I totally guessed on that one.
0: You're crushing it today, man.
2: All right.
0: I'm 0 for 3.
2: Louis Capaldi. Oh,
0: Louis Capaldi.
1: Love him so much.
0: There you go. That's a terrible Louis Capaldi
1: is
0: invitation.
1: Louis Capaldi 34?
0: I'm going to say Louis is 33.
2: Louis is 30.
0: Oh, we both went over.
2: Yeah.
1: It's youngin.
0: Still over. I'm 0 for 4 now.
2: Let's go.
0: I can't get any of them right.
2: Joy Behar.
0: Oh
1: my girl. I know she's way older than I always think she is. I think Joy Behar is like 81.
0: I'm going to go 80,000. No.
2: Close.
0: I'm going to say Joy is like 78.
2: She's 84.
0: Get the heck out,
1: yeah,
0: Lauren.
1: Yeah. I'm always
0: 5 for 5.
1: I'm always shocked when I find out how old she is. Because she's still doing it on The View, my
0: She's
1: girl.
0: How old?
1: 84. Sharp has attacked that one.
0: Yeah, that is wild.
1: I love
0: Can
1: her.
0: You think like think about that for a second? Working into your 80s.
1: Well, and fun fact about Joy Behar, she was like a school teacher until her 40s. She got into comedy in her 40s.
0: Oh, wow. I didn't
1: and,
0: know that.
1: And started doing stand-up and then became successful that way. So okay. She like changed a career path later in life. And here she is.
0: That's impressive.
2: Nice.
0: And is that the list?
2: I got more if you want more.
0: Let's do one more. Listen, okay. I'd like to get one.
2: All right. Simon Cowell.
0: Simon Cowell.
1: Ooh.
0: Dreadful with the capital D.
1: That animal.
0: I'm going to say Simon is 61.
1: I'm going to say 67.
0: Yeah, you're probably right.
2: You are right, Lauren. 67.
1: Honestly, total guess. My picker's on today. I need to play the lotto.
0: Yeah, seriously.
2: Right? Seriously.

0: More music heavy hitters boycotting the Grammys. And Miley Cyrus, did she just drop a big hint about the Super Bowl? We'll get to it. But first, northbound 75 at 9 Mile, there is an accident blocking the right lane. 10 Mile in all directions at Middle Belt and Inkster. Lanes are closed for construction in Farmington. That's your right now traffic.
1: 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Now, Lauren's hit list.
0: Well, for next year's 2027 Grammys, possible nominees are dropping like flies. Don't expect to see Drake, BTS, or Stray Kids nominated. Now, musicians do have to submit their work to the Grammys to get a nod. Drake hasn't given an official explanation as to why he will not submit music. It could have something to do with his ongoing back and forth with Kendrick Lamar. Kendrick Lamar, a Grammy darling. However, so is Drake. Kendrick's Not Like Us won 5 Grammys last year. BTS will not be submitting music out of protest of the new Asian pop category. And Stray Kids didn't give an explanation either, but considering they're also K-pop, it wouldn't be surprising that they're following BTS's lead. The 2027 Grammys will go down February 7th at Crypto.com Arena in Los Angeles. Interesting to see if any other possible nominated artists will drop their submissions before then. If you are excited about the new Avengers Doomsday coming out November 4th and you love yourself a Dunkin', This one's for you. Dunkin's releasing a special menu for Avengers Doomsday November 4th. Special donuts, drinks, collectibles. There's a Dr. Doom's Munchkin tin. You can also get a Doomsday donut, Avenging donut, some coffee drinks. They're really going in here. Avengers Doomsday hits theaters December 18th. And after Apple Music dropped a silhouette of a singer that looked very similar to Miley Cyrus, they quickly put it up on their account and they quickly took it down, having the internet in a flutter yesterday, wondering if that meant Miley Cyrus is going to be performing in California at the Super Bowl in February. She is one of the artists named on a very short list of people. Apple Music, one of the co-producers of the Super Bowl halftime show along with Jay-Z's Roc Nation. And Miley Cyrus gets on her Instagram yesterday, posts a series of black and white photos with the caption, "Bowl rehearsals. See you soon." Her song Different Religion is playing on the post. This after the whole Apple rumor started. Now, we have heard nothing official from the NFL. We've heard nothing official from anyone, but we are leaning towards, with all of these clues, that Miley, if not the only performer of the halftime show, will be involved. So get excited. That's Lauren's hit list.
2: Hey, DJ, bring that back.
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1: Blaine and Lauren, 96.3 WDVD. Lauren and I right now are going through auction items.
2: We're nerding out over here.
1: It's kind of cool. It's Paul Rubens estate, Pee-wee from Pee-wee's Playhouse.
2: Yeah.
1: And it's a whole bunch of stuff from the TV show, but also personal items that he owned.
2: Yeah, he loved a tiki theme. Yes. He liked a lot of Hawaiian stuff. Oh my gosh, they have a large cherry toy. For $1,000 it's going for.
1: I just scrolled up to that one.
2: Oh my God. I used to watch Pee-wee on Saturday mornings. Lauren, I loved Pee-wee's Playhouse.
1: The Matchbox scooter from 1988 is $300 right now.
2: Oh my gosh. And they have what I think is cool is they have some of the original claymation stop, you know, the stop and start claymation figures that they used on the show.
1: Right.
2: Which I love that stuff. They have some of the old production scripts, some of the storyboards from the show. I initially went on this because my husband likes Paul Rubens. He likes the movies and stuff like that.
1: Yeah.
2: So I was like, oh, maybe there'd be something for him. But now I'm looking at it and I'm geeking out.
1: Okay, this is kind of cool. A vintage Flintstones Fred's car kiddie ride, $500 is the current bid. And then they list like the value. For example, a Paul Rubens event and photo worn suits, estimated value $500 to $700. Right now the current bid is $800.
2: Wow.
1: If you were like flush with cash and someone famous, like, you know, had passed away or whatever in their estate, you know, put like kind of did this, what would you like, who would you want to bid on? Like,
2: oh God, I mean, I don't want to talk about people who are still living if they eventually pass away. But there's a few. I mean, Dolly would probably have some pretty cool stuff. She recently just passed.
1: Think about the wigs.
2: I know. And just and all the outfits and the clothes. I wouldn't fit into any of them, but it would be cool to own them.
1: The guitars.
2: Mm-hmm. That would be really neat.
1: Even the guitar pick. Well, she didn't play with a pick. She played with her fingernails. Those giant, long fingernails.
2: Yeah.
1: She somehow managed to play the guitar with that. Which is really hard to do, by the way.
2: There's a few people that are still alive that I can think of if their estates ever went up.
1: But, like, I remember, like, you know, when Barbara Walters passed away, you...
2: I love Barbara Walters.
1: Yeah.
2: Yeah, it would be pretty cool. I mean, imagine having, you know, maybe a manuscript from one of her interviews with Castro or something, you know? Like
1: right,
2: something...
1: or Anwar Sadat.
2: Right.
1: Or like a pair of glasses that she wore, or even just notes from something like that.
2: Mm-hmm.
1: A guy that I've always been a big fan of in radio, he recently retired. I think we've mentioned him before, Dave Ryan.
2: Mm-hmm.
1: Dave Ryan, story goes, when Bob Barker retired from The Price is Right, Dave spent $19,000 on the long skinny mic.
2: What?
1: He bought one of the long skinny mics.
2: Wow, what kind of contract did he have?
1: Those were the glory days.
2: Wow.
1: Those were the days right there.
2: That's
1: cool. Dave was making some serious coin. But yeah. Yeah, I can't think, like, I mean, if I could get like a pair of John Bonham's drumsticks or Neil Peart's drumsticks or even a drum head. But at some point, you got to be like, okay, how much am I really willing to, like.
2: Well, if the even person if means a lot
1: with,
2: to you.
1: Even if you're flush with cash, it's like, wow, that's a lot of money.
2: Like, she's still alive, but if they ever put, like, the Jennifer Lopez green Versace dress up for auction, I mean, that dress literally invented Google.
1: Yeah.
2: Are you kidding me? I would just hang that in the front of my house, just amongst everything else. I don't care. It would just be there.
1: Well, you'd need armed guards as well, right?
2: Exactly.
1: I mean, somebody,
2: you know,
1: things
2: like that are just major moments in, you know, pop culture history, music history, whatever you're into. If you had the opportunity to own it, yeah.
1: That'd be so cool. All right, 612 is going to be sunny today again, and a really nice day today, getting up to 75, 59 right now in Detroit.
2: Eastbound 94 at Mount Elliott, there is an accident there. Two left lanes are blocked. Traffic is getting by the right lane only. Northbound 75 after 9 Mile, there is an accident blocking the right lane. And that's your right now traffic.

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0: Blaine and Lauren, 96.3 WDVD. A guy in Florida has been dining and dashing, and they're calling him the crossword bandit. Because what he does is he goes to a restaurant or a bar. He sits at the bar doing a crossword puzzle, orders a bunch of beers, runs up a little tab. Then he walks out without paying. And what happens is he'll leave the crossword puzzle behind, and the bartenders just assume he's gone to the bathroom or something before they've realized that he's left.
1: Okay.
0: And he took off. He's gone. He got caught last week. Employees at a bar recognized him from social media.
1: So he's not going back to the same bar. He's hitting different bars.
0: Yeah.
1: Okay.
0: Yeah. And they called the cops, and they kept the guy busy while the cops set up outside. And then when they waited to see if he would get up and walk out, which he did, cops caught him. And he was going to try to get away on a bike.
1: In what city is this?
0: It doesn't say what city. It's in Florida.
1: Oh, wow. Well, I guess you try it till you get caught,
0: yeah.
1: Right?
0: Yep. You, if I remember, was it at Mars 2112? Did you have somebody dine and dash on you?
1: Yeah, I had an entire family that was like 10 people.
0: That's insane.
1: And they just walked out. And they were dumb because this restaurant, it was down beneath the ground. It was in Times Square, and it was a theme restaurant. And you walked in, you had to go down the steps from the street, right? So you didn't even walk in at street level. And then once you were in the restaurant, you had to take a spaceship ride, which, surprise, surprise, brought you down two more levels.
0: Okay.
1: So to get out, you just went up the stairs. You didn't do all this jazz morass. So these idiots who came in that way didn't realize how far down they were. So they tried to dine and dash, and there are 10 people with children running up like six flights of stairs past the gift store, all through the things. It's like, you're going to get, how far do you think you're going to go? And then you get out there and you're in Times Square. There's cops on every corner.
0: Right.
1: So by the time I caught up with them, they were in the outside part, and there was literally a cop right above me. I was like, hey, these people owe me like $300. And he saw the bill and he said, pay her.
0: I love that story.
1: And they did.
0: Because
1: I would have had to eat it.
0: Yeah.
1: At this
0: restaurant. That's the thing that blows me away about Dine and Dash.
1: Yeah, the server's responsible to make up the money because they considered it, at this establishment, they considered it your fault, your responsibility if the table walks out because you should have been watching.
0: You need to collect.
1: Mm-hmm.
0: Not only bring the food.
1: So but I was not going to be $300 short that night.
0: Hell no. Wow. Okay, $1,000 minute coming up this morning. 7:35, you're shot at $1,000.

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0: Blaine and Lauren, 96.3 WDVD. Dylan Larkin played his first game of the season last night at LCA in front of a not sold out LCA crowd. We'll talk more about that in a second. He was booed as soon as he got on the ice. He was booed whenever he would be on the ice. And then he scored a goal and everybody cheered. Later in the game, he actually got into a couple of fights. People were cheering then, and he was one of the stars of the game. The Red Wings ended up winning their first game of the season 5-3. So it turns out we're forgiving if you score goals and get into fights. Tickets, by the way, for last night's Red Wings game were as cheap as $6 before fees. And you could actually get on the glass for $10. There have been plenty of empty seats so far this season, and you might think that maybe fans are trying to tell Chris Illich something. Wings are home again on Friday night. Today is count day at all public schools in the state of Michigan. 90% of school funding is based on attendance today at all those schools, which is why so many schools are offering special incentives for attendance today. Superintendents all over the state are saying basically the same thing. Attendance is important every day, but today it's especially important. If you are a fan of Dutch Girl Donuts, guess what? They've got a new location. It's opened in the city's north end. The new shop is located off East Grand Boulevard, so not too far from us here at the Fisher Building. It's open Tuesdays through Saturdays from 7 a.m. to 1 p.m. And yesterday we talked about how Milford, Lincoln Park, and St. Clair Shores recently ended their contracts with Flock safety systems, those Flock cameras that you keep hearing about. A former Oakland County Sheriff's deputy is now under investigation, accused of misusing the Flock safety system after leaving the department. The Oakland County Sheriff's Office confirmed it has launched an investigation and said criminal charges are possible. Details on the alleged misuse, what exactly was done, and the scope of the current investigation was not released. It's going to be sunny, 75 today. 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

0: Miley Cyrus just dropped a huge Super Bowl tease and some heavy hitters in music boycotting the Grammys. The list just got a lot longer. We'll get to it first. Westbound 94 after East Outer Drive, there is an accident blocking the right lane. 14 mile westbound at Grosbeck. We do have road construction closing the right lane in Fraser. And westbound 94 at Van Dyke, that incident has just been cleared. That's your right now traffic.
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0: Hit List. Spoiler alert for my Dancing with the Stars watchers. One, two, three. Summer House's Sierra Miller was eliminated last night on night two of Mariah Carey Week. She is the fifth celebrity to go home this season. Sierra Miller was sent home at the end of the competition, and she was partnered with Brandon Armstrong. Sierra was a fan favorite going into this season. She was actually the first contestant announced for the season way back in the spring. They only announced the rest of the contestants in September before the show started. This season of Dancing with the Stars has been hotter than most in recent years because of the cast. Justin Timberlake might be dropping new music, but his wife, Jessica Biel, just got a new husband. She will be playing Hugh Hefner's wife in the upcoming movie Playmates. This is according to Deadline and Jessica's Instagram. Now, the movie is inspired by writer-director Lorraine Nicholson's own experience at the Playboy Mansion during her childhood. Jessica's character is reportedly not modeled after any of Hugh's real-life wives. She said on her Insta she's absolutely thrilled to join the project with this amazing cast. It was previously announced, I think I told you a few weeks ago, Bill Pullman is set to play Hugh Hefner in the upcoming film. Lily Rose Depp and Indiana L are also cast. Hugh was married three times throughout his life. According to Deadline, the film is an L.A. set coming-of-age story following 13-year-old know-it-all Elle, who's going to be played by Indiana Elle, who considers the Playboy Mansion her second home. During her time at the mansion, she meets Anna, played by Lily Rose Depp, one of the seven hopefuls vying to be Playmate of the Month. The two form a friendship and try to help each other get what the other one wants, a magazine and a boy. Jessica's casting in Playmates comes just one day after she hit the red carpet at New York City premiere of her new movie Matchbox, which debuts on Apple TV this Friday. Miley Cyrus is teasing us. She posted a series of black and white photos with the caption, "Bowl rehearsals. See you soon." Her song Different Religion is playing on the post. This after Apple Music dropped a silhouette of the singer yesterday on their platform and then quickly took it down, already drumming up rumors that she might be the number one contender for the Super Bowl halftime show in February at SoFi Stadium. Now, Apple Music is a co-producer of the show along with Jay-Z's Roc Nation. Miley Cyrus has been on the short list of celebrities named. Justin Bieber, another one, Beyonce, Harry Styles. So this is kind of still leading in the direction of it could be Miley. No official word from the NFL on who it's going to be. Will it be Miley alone? Are we going to have a group of performers? We don't know yet, but a lot of teases happening. And for next year's 2027 Grammys, don't expect to see Drake, BTS, or Stray Kids nominated. Now, if you didn't know, artists, they submit their music to be nominated for the Grammys. Drake has not given an explanation why he is not submitting this year. He's kind of a Grammy darling. Some people think it has something to do with another Grammy darling, Kendrick Lamar, and their ongoing beef. Kendrick's Not Like Us won 5 Grammys last year. Drake, a lot of crickets. BTS won't be submitting music out of protest of the new Asian pop category, and Stray Kids did not give an explanation why they are taking their submission out, but considering they are also K-pop, it wouldn't be surprising if they're following BTS's lead. The Grammys has not released an official statement whether they feel any way of these people dropping out. The 2027 Grammys will go down February 7th at the Crypto.com Arena in Los Angeles, assuming not more artists drop out before then. And that's Lauren's Hit List.
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0: Blaine and Lauren, 96.3 WDVD. How would you feel if your kid, who's like in high school, getting ready for college, said, hey, my major's going to be social media influencer in school when I go to college next year?
1: I mean, that's a tough one because my kids are far enough away where I have no idea what social media is going to be when they go into college. People make money doing social media. It is a career for many people.
0: Right.
1: Is it going to become something that you can actually study in school? I don't know.
0: I mean, is it already something you can study?
2: I mean, it's marketing.
0: Yeah.
2: It's its own conglomerate of marketing, I would say.
0: Yeah.
2: I know a lot of kids, a little bit older than your kids, Lauren, are wanting to be YouTubers. Like, you ask one of my nephews, they want to be YouTubers.
1: But they're not going to school for it.
2: Right. But that's like a...
0: Not yet.
2: Not yet.
1: But their parents don't have to pay for an education for it.
0: That's the thing, because like if you put it this way, okay, what would you like to do, Billy? Well, I'd like to be a social media influencer. Okay, cool. Great. You're going to pay for it.
1: Here's the thing.
0: I can picture a lot of parents going, I'm not spending $100,000 on this.
1: My parents spent a lot of money on theater school, and that's considered an abstract career.
0: That is true.
1: And look where I ended up, not doing theater. You know what I mean? So this could be what that was. Mm-hmm. I mean, I know a lot of my friends who are also in the arts did not have the same luck that I did, you know, where it was like, now that my parents only paid for a certain amount and then I took care of the rest myself and I take care of broadcasting school. But, you know, I know a lot of my friends would go to their parents when they were 18. They're like, this is what I want to do. I want to go to an NYU or this. And they're like, no, study business.
0: Yeah.
1: So are you that parent that's going to shut your kid down? Maybe they have a talent and they can be on social media and they can be happy doing that. I personally have a love-hate relationship with social media when it comes to young people. So that would be my worry about it. It wouldn't necessarily be that my kid wants to chase something that's not considered the norm 40 years ago.
0: Listen, I remember this very clearly. My daughter was in like, I don't know, sixth or seventh grade. And she told one of my relatives, what do you want to do when you go to college? What do you want to study? She goes, I want to be a teacher. She goes, well, you're not going to get a return on your investment. I could have killed this person.
1: Yeah. Like, who says that to young people?
0: Right. And that's the thing. Like, I know, like, this job. Now, I didn't go to school for broadcasting. I somehow lucked out and got into it pretty early. And I remember, like, the first several years that I was doing this full time, my parents kind of looked at it like, oh, he's going to work this out of his system, then he'll get a real job. So there's that part of it, too. Like, if people don't necessarily respect it in your family, that can be frustrating.
1: Right.
0: But we see it all the time. There are people making gobs and gobs of money as social media influencers. So it's not a nut
1: without
0: job.
1: School.
0: Yeah, exactly. Mm-hmm. It's not a crazy thing to expect that you could actually be somewhat successful doing this.
1: Yeah.
0: You know? How long? I have no idea. Like, this thing has moved so fast.
1: Right.
0: I mean, like you were saying, Lauren, your kids are 5 and 3, basically. What is this going to look like in 10 years, 15 years? We have no idea. Because it's moved along so quickly as it is.
1: Right.
2: Yeah.
0: And your point about, like, your parents not giving you pushback when you went to theater school, that is a great point. Because that was something at the time that you loved and you wanted to try it. And I always go back to this when it comes to kids. I just want them to be happy.
1: Mm-hmm.
0: So whatever it is that you pursue, I could not describe to you accurately enough, I think, what my son does for a living. He is a legislative director for a state senator. All I know is he helps out. He calls it public policy.
1: I just think the whole idea of throwing money into the conversation of like, well, if you do this, we'll give you money. If you do that, we won't.
0: Mm-hmm. Right.
1: I just think that's unfair to the kid. You're either going to help your kid with their education or you decide you don't want to. And that's a choice that every family has to make for themselves. But to throw that in there, I think that's just not, I don't know. It's something I would never want to do to my kids.
0: Same story. It's funny. This is kind of interesting. The same story that says 43% of parents would be okay with it. 33% say they would not support their kid with it. But then 22% of adults, so people who are already out in the world doing their thing, say they would be interested in going back to school for this purpose, to study how to be a social media influencer.
1: Yeah.
0: So, I mean, it's there. It's real.
1: Or you don't have to go to school if you just, if you're watching social media and you're seeing what people do. I mean, so many people that I follow content people that I follow that I like.
0: Yeah.
1: They just say, you know, I had an idea one day and I just kind of made a video. And not to say you don't need help with marketing, and people eventually, I think, get so big that these accounts hire people to help mm-hmm. them. But it really just stems from what you want to put out there and if people are going to catch on to you.
0: Yeah.
1: So is that, do you need schooling for that? I don't think so.
0: Yeah.
1: You might need help with the rest of it.
0: Right. Teach me how to do lighting better.
1: Or how to actually monetize it, you know.
0: Yeah. It's so interesting. Okay, sunshine today, getting up to 75. 60 right now in Detroit at 96.3.

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0: It's been a while, but we're back with some love letters to Lauren on 96.3 WDVD.
1: Hello. Hi. We sure are. Okay, this one comes in from Anonymous. My husband and I were invited to an adults-only Halloween party. It's hosted by one of his new friends who I don't know very well. They met through a golf league this summer. The invitation states that it's an open, with quotes, party for curious couples. When I showed my husband, he made it sound like it was no big deal. He said the guy has mentioned he and his wife are swingers in passing, but he thinks we should be open-minded and see what it's about and go. Now, my husband's under the impression that if we go and don't want to participate in the festivities, we can just hang. I told him that's probably not the case for something like this and that I'm uncomfortable with the idea. I asked him if he's interested in opening our marriage. He simply said, "Don't be silly," and laughed it off. But I don't believe him. I've noticed a difference in him since this guy has come into his life, and it's not a positive one. And now this? I'm wondering if I'm being gaslit, or do I have a stick up my butt and I should open up like my husband suggests? Part of me is curious to see what goes on, but I do not want to participate. And what if we get there and he does? What would you do?
0: Wow.
2: This
0: is literally a what goes on love letters to Lauren.
1: Yeah, I mean,
0: what goes off?
1: I do think your husband is not being very nice about dismissing your feelings about it. And I think if either one of you have a curiosity or an interest about doing this in your marriage, this is not the way to go about it, because it sounds like you're not on the same communication page. So I personally would stick your grounds and just say, we're not going.
0: Solid.
1: It just feels all very messy because your husband's like, we could go and just not participate, which means I don't think so. You don't really know this guy. I've never been a swinger, but I would imagine if you want to swing or open or whatever, you have to be comfortable in the situation that you're in. And for you personally, it doesn't sound like you're very comfortable. Being curious about it, great, but find another event where you could be curious about it together and on the same page.
0: I'd be curious and like, tell me the stories afterwards from somebody who went. I'm not going.
1: Right.
0: That'd be the level of curiosity I would have. And also, to your point, Lauren, I feel like it's almost like, okay, we're going to run a marathon, but we haven't trained.
1: Yeah.
0: It's like, boom, we're going to go go to this party and, oh no, we don't have to participate. Well, I don't know if that's how it works.
1: And also, too, you know, it is funny when in adult life, we always talk about this, like when you make new friends as an adult, it's different than like making them when you're a kid.
0: Yeah.
1: And you already have a bad feeling about this guy. Like maybe go out to dinner with this guy and his wife first and see if you can get a better sense of what he's like. I don't know.
2: Is there a part, there's a small part of me that wants to go just to see, because if her husband's not being truthful about what he feels about this guy, part of me wants to go to see what my husband would do.
1: Out of curiosity.
2: Just to see, be like, okay, you're not into this. You're just laughing it off. Let's just put you in that environment just to see what he would do.
3: Mm-hmm.
2: But then it's like, well, you're there and you're kind of trapped.
1: You're opening up that can of worms. You have to be ready too for what he would do.
2: Right. That's why it's a very small part.
0: A very small part.
1: But I think curiosity is great, but curious in a safer place.
0: Yeah.
1: You feel uneasy about the whole thing.
0: I mean, she asked him directly, is this something that you're interested in, like opening up our marriage? And he laughed it off.
1: Which I do think is gaslighting, because answer your wife seriously.
0: Yeah.
1: Don't laugh off her emotions.
0: Yeah. Oh, my God. Like, if that conversation ever took place in my house, I'd be like, okay, let's talk.
2: Right. Is it a party?
0: We're not doing that.
2: Is it a party or is it?
0: Is it an orgy?
2: Or is it just those four? Nobody showed up and they got trapped. She's getting
0: trapped.
2: Sorry
0: about that. Oopsie, look, my top fell.
2: There's so many things.
0: Well, there we go.
2: So many questions about this party.
0: Okay, how would you handle it? You could text us or call at 866-298-9630. I completely agree with Lauren's take on this one. I'd just be like shutting it down. Boom, boom, boom, like that.
1: Yeah. I mean, I think more talks with your man first.
0: More conversation first.
1: Yeah.
0: For sure.

0: It's the adventure of the naughty Halloween party on Love Letters to Lauren.
1: All right. Well, Anonymous wrote in that her husband and she, they were invited to an adults-only Halloween party. The invitation said open party for curious couples. Yeah. She and her husband currently not in an open relationship, not swingers. Her husband started hanging out with the guy, the host of the party, this summer. She doesn't like the guy, really. She doesn't get a good vibe. They met this summer in a golf league. She said there's been a change in her husband since the guy came into his life. She doesn't love it. The husband is like, let's just go. If we don't want to participate in the festivities, we can just hang. And she's like, I don't think it works like that. I think if you're going, you got to go. And then she asked her husband, like, are you into this? Like, are you want to open our marriage? And he just laughs off her feelings. Don't be silly.
2: Pshaw.
1: Right. Well, now she's wondering if she's being gaslit, or she says, do I have a stick up my butt and should I be open-minded like my husband suggests? Part of me is curious to see what goes on, but I do not want to participate. And what if we get there and he does? What would you do?
0: Oh, man. Yeah. Well, let's see what Sarah would do. Sarah?
3: So I think she should definitely tell her husband that they probably ought not to go, especially if they have no experience in this. What he's doing is not fair to her,
1: right?
3: Because that kind of a life is not for just anybody. You have to have extremely open communication.
1: Right. This should not be your first.
3: Drop somebody in that is not fair.
1: Right. This should not be your first dive in, especially if she feels uncomfortable with the host. Right.
0: Yeah. Yeah. If he gives her the heebie-jeebies,
1: she already is not wild about that. What would you say if this were you talking to your partner? What would you say?
3: Honestly, I would do what you guys suggested and go out to dinner and get a feel for this person, because if this person is the host, then they should be all knowing about everything that's going to be going on, who's going to be invited, so on and so forth.
0: What are the expectations?
3: You can't just drop in.
0: Yeah, I agree. Yeah. Thank you very much. Appreciate it. Tessa, good morning. You're on Blaine and Lauren. What do you think?
4: Hi. So I've actually had this thing kind of happen to me.
1: Oh, wow.
4: So... yeah, so now it's a little different because these people were actually friends with my husband before we got together, so I'd met them before and I knew them. But for advice, if she does go to the party, number one, she needs to think about what is she comfortable with, like really think about it. And then she needs to think about what is she comfortable with in her relationship. And then they need to sit down and have an explicit conversation about what their boundaries are. So if she doesn't want, if she's like, no touching, no kissing, no going off in a dark corner with someone, she needs to make that very, very clear. She can't just assume that they're on the same page or that they have the same rule.
1: Right.
4: And also I would suggest that she decides that they both don't drink, because when you drink, your inhibitions are lower. And also, if you guys need to make a quick exit, you know, you don't need a DUI. So that would be my advice from someone who has been in that situation.
1: Did it end up okay for you?
4: I mean, we had a fight, but other than that, it was fine. We're still married.
0: Okay. Well, good. All right. Good. Tessa, thank you.
1: Yeah, thank you. That's good advice.
0: A couple texts based on this from the 217. Based on what a dear friend of mine went through a few years ago, this lady's husband is probably already cheating on her.
1: You know, I kind of thought that.
5: Yeah.
1: But at the same time, he sounds like a doofus. And I feel like, can he really hide something like that that well?
0: I'm putting my money there. Yeah. If I were a betting man, which I'm not, because I'm too cheap, but I'd put my money there. From the 734, I would say no way to the adult party. I think both our callers, Sarah and Tessa, had great comments and great thoughts on this.
1: This is not the way to dive in if you really want to dive into this lifestyle.
0: Eric says he needs to be very careful. Having different sexual goals from your partner can destroy your marriage. Amen, brother.
1: Yeah.
0: 100%. Yeah. All right. What do you say in the hit list?
1: Take a right turn.
0: Yeah.
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0: Blaine and Lauren, 96.3 WDVD. Okay, the $1,000 Minute. This is that game where if you get 10 questions right in 60 seconds, you're going to win $1,000. Got Jason in Sterling Heights. Jason, hi, how are you?
1: I'm all, how are you?
0: All right, I'm good. If you get stuck on any question, just say pass. We'll come back to it if we have time, okay?
1: Sounds great, thank you.
2: All right, the timer starts right now. In basketball, what is dribbling?
1: When you bounce the ball on the court.
2: Trident is a brand of?
1: Gum.
2: Bambi's best friend is named?
1: Pass.
2: Where in your body is your coccyx?
1: It's your tailbone.
2: When eaten, deer meat is called?
1: Venison.
2: The football stadium in Las Vegas is named?
1: Allegiant Stadium.
2: What is the largest island in the Mediterranean Sea?
1: Pass.
2: The cartoon character Tweety Bird is a yellow canary. What color was he when the cartoon first started?
1: White.
2: The largest species of shark is?
1: Pass.
2: What number is Lightning McQueen in the movie Cars?
1: Oh, God. Pass.
2: Bambi's best friend's name is?
1: Thumper.
2: What is the largest island in the Mediterranean Sea?
1: Sicily.
2: And what number is Lightning McQueen in the movie Cars?
1: 56.
2: You said it's 56? Okay.
1: I guess something wrong, Lauren. So doesn't really matter.
2: It's okay. You sound so intelligent.
0: I feel
2: like you have you won with us before?
1: I've been on before, but I've never won.
2: Hmm.
0: Well, maybe today's the day. Let's find out.
2: Yeah, you sound like somebody that would win this game.
0: Dude, I'm trying to extend the listenership a little longer. Help me out here.
1: I'm sorry, Blaine.
0: In basketball, yeah. I may have won $1,000. What is dribbling?
2: Bouncing the ball.
0: Trident is a brand of?
2: Gum.
0: Bambi's best friend?
2: Thumper.
0: Where in your body is your coccyx?
2: The base of your spine.
0: So tailbone, like
2: yeah,
0: you said?
2: Yeah, that's fine. That's fine. Cool.
0: When eaten, deer meat is called?
2: Venison. We put that one on the socials.
0: The football stadium in Las Vegas is called?
2: Allegiant Stadium.
0: The largest island in the Mediterranean Sea is?
2: Sicily.
0: The cartoon character Tweety Bird is yellow as a yellow canary, but what color was he when the cartoon first started?
2: He was actually pink.
1: Oh.
2: Right?
0: The largest species of shark is?
2: The whale shark.
0: And what number is Lightning McQueen in the movie Cars?
2: He's number 95.
0: Dude, you did well. You did really well, Jason. You got only two wrong, so 8 out of 10. You win a pair of tickets to see David Foster and Catherine McPhee, the Detroit Opera House, May 15th, 2027. Congratulations, man.
1: Thank you so much, guys.
0: Yeah, you did a fantastic job. All right, it is 7:42 at 96.3.
2: Some delays this morning. If you're on eastbound 94, right at Rawsonville, that incident has been cleared, but it's still on the shoulder, so it's still stop and go. Just in southbound 75 at Otter Creek Road, all lanes closed due to an accident. Traffic backed up to Elm Ave. They're saying use South Dixie Highway as alternate. And that's your right now traffic.
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0: 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Lauren, do you ever get mad at yourself in the past? Like, Lauren a month ago said she would do this.
1: Oh, all the time.
0: Like, Lauren a month ago is a real pain in the neck.
1: Yeah, she's very driven.
0: Right?
1: And has a lot of ambitions.
0: Yes. Sometimes Blaine from a month ago can be a pain in the butt, too. How do you get out of something that you committed to? We're going to talk about it at 8:05.

0: More artists are backing out of the Grammys. I will tell you who you will not be seeing coming up. But first, northbound Lodge before 7 Mile, there is an accident with stop and go from McNichols. Westbound 696 after DeQuinder, that accident is taking out the right lane. Southbound 75 at Otter Creek Road, all lanes are closed in Monroe. Stop traffic from Elm Ave, they're saying use South Dixie Highway as an alternate. And southbound 75 at Jocelyn, accident with slow go to Shoshabaugh. That's your right now traffic.
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0: Well, I was just saying how the Primetime Emmys killed it this year. Well, they're moving to streaming. The Television Academy has signed a 6-year deal with Amazon Prime Video beginning in 2027. The ceremony will be free and accessible globally without paywall. The move ends its long-running Wheel deal, which ABC, CBS, Fox, and NBC rotated hosting duties since 1995. That arrangement reportedly got all of those companies $8 million annually. So whoever was hosting got the money. Terms of the new Prime Video deal were not disclosed. The Television Academy chair, Chris Abrego, who runs the Emmys, hinted at potential changes, says we weren't looking to simply move the show and keep the exact same show. The Emmys joined the Oscars and SAG Awards in migrating to streaming platforms. So this broadcast just grew 6.7 million viewers, a 9% drop from 2024. And I thought it was like one of the best Emmys we had seen.
2: Okay, I want to ask you a question because you watch more award shows than Veronica or myself. Have you ever watched anything on a streaming platform? I can't remember.
0: Well, the Oscars.
3: Thursday Night Football.
2: No, I mean like an award show.
0: Yeah, and the SAG Awards.
2: Those were streaming?
0: Okay. Yeah.
2: Oh, wow. Clearly, I'm not keeping up.
0: Yeah, I mean, I think it's just the way everything's going.
2: Yeah. Everything is going to be streaming.
0: And it's interesting. What I found interesting about the story is that they would rotate every year.
2: Yeah.
0: I didn't realize that it was worked into the deal. I thought it was like every year they're like, all right, who wants it? But it was kind of like the deal that they worked on 1995.
3: Wasn't there something that was on YouTube recently? An award show that was...
2: There might have been like the iHeart or the Billboard Music Awards
3: like
2: or something
3: like
2: that.
0: I think the SAG Awards were the first ones to officially go streaming.
2: Yeah.
0: Okay, spoiler alert. Dancing with the Stars watchers. 1, 2, 3. Summer House's Sierra Miller was eliminated last night on night 2 of Mariah Carey Week. She is the 5th celebrity to go home this season. She partnered with Brandon Armstrong. You know, not the best dancer, but that's why they go on the show. She was a fan favorite, however, going into the season, and she was the first contestant announced for the season way back in the spring when the Summer House scandal was going on. So she was kind of their golden ticket.
2: Yeah.
0: It's been a very successful season for Dancing with the Stars. More people are tuned in this season than they have been, mainly because of the cast. So I'm sure they'll be sad to see her go. Justin Timberlake might be dropping new music, but his wifey, Jessica Biel, just got a new husband. She'll be playing Hugh Hefner's wife in the upcoming movie Playmates, according to Deadline and her own Instagram post. This film is inspired by the writer-director Lorraine Nicholson's own experience at the Playboy Mansion during her childhood. Jessica's character is reportedly not modeled after any of Hugh Hefner's 3 real-life wives. She said she's absolutely thrilled to join the amazing cast. Bill Pullman is going to be Hugh Hefner. Lily Rose Depp, Johnny Depp's daughter, is going to be in the movie. And Indiana L., she's playing the lead role. And basically, this character that Indiana L. is playing hangs out at the Playboy Mansion from the age of 13, befriends one of the playmates, Anna, who's played by Depp. And they kind of go through this wild journey of becoming good friends and living in the Playboy Mansion. One wants to become a magazine cover girl. The other one wants to date one of the guys. So it should be pretty interesting. It debuts on Apple. We don't know when this one's coming out. Jessica Biel's other film, Matchbox the Movie, debuts on Apple TV this Friday. And Miley Cyrus is giving us a little tease, a Super Bowl tease. She posted a series of black and white photos with the caption, "Bowl rehearsals, see you soon." Her song Different Religion playing in the post. She's on the short list of one of the people considered to be performing the halftime show of the Super Bowl, Super Bowl 61, coming up in February. And Apple Music kind of posted a silhouette of her, took it down 2 days ago, had the internet talking. Now this definitely, I mean, all the betting apps are saying she's number one.
2: Yeah.
0: It looks like it. Other contenders, Beyonce, Justin Bieber, Harry Styles, their names have been thrown around. No word if it is Miley. The NFL hasn't actually officially said it's her, but no word if it is her, if she's going to be performing by herself or maybe with some other people. And for next year's 2027 Grammys, you will not see Drake, BTS, or Stray Kids nominated. So behind the scenes of the Grammys, artists submit their work to be nominated. Drake said, I'm not submitting. Many people think it's because of his longstanding beef with Kendrick Lamar. Kendrick Lamar, not like us, won 5 Grammys last year. Drake did not win 5 Grammys last year. BTS won't be submitting music out of the protest of the new Asian pop category in the Grammys. And Stray Kids didn't give an explanation, but they're also K-pop, so people are thinking it might be for the same reason. 2027 Grammys will go down February 7th at crypto.com. Interesting to see if any other artists back out before then. That's Lauren's Hit List.
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0: 96.3 WDVD, very cool little giveaway that we're taking part in. It is a Dreams Resorts flyaway for you and your family. We're talking round trip air for four. We're talking a 4-day, 3-night, all-inclusive trip. And yeah, 16 different Dreams Resorts to choose from in Mexico.
1: Just text the national keyword Marina to 95819 right now to enter. That's Marina to 95819.
0: So let's say a month ago, you said tonight you'd be going out with some friends for drinks.
1: Yeah.
0: And it's going to be a 7:30 start.
1: Ooh, in the middle of the week?
0: In the middle of the week. It's Wednesday night. It's 7:30 start. You were happy. The last time you saw him was a month ago. You guys were just sitting around having a great time. And they're like, hey, what if we get together on October 7th and we go to such and such a bar and we get some like small plates and we just kind of sit around and have some fun? And you were in the mood at the time and you're like, yeah, let's do that.
1: Yeah.
0: I know Michael's going to be in town. He'll watch the kids. He'll put them to bed. I'll stay out a little late on a school night. How do you get out of that?
1: I mean, I'm in a time of life where it's very easy because I have children to blame.
0: You do have the greatest.
2: Always the kids.
1: Yeah. The kids are easy breezy. Sitter dropped out. Oh, I thought Michael was home. One has a fever. You know, it's always something. But I feel like I'm at a place in life where also, if I just tell the truth, people will get it. You know, life is busy and we all are busy. And so if I just say, hey, I thought this was going to work out. It's just not working with my week, which is the truth.
0: Yeah.
1: At the time, you can think something's going to work out.
0: Yes.
1: I feel like I don't have to lie. It also depends on the person, you know?
0: True.
2: And your relationship to them.
1: Yeah. If it's a friend I'm close to, I have no problem being honest. And just
0: so the closer you are to the person, the more likely you are to tell the truth yes, and not make up some story.
1: If it's like a work person or an acquaintance and I've made a dumb decision to make a plan on a Wednesday, then, yeah, I would probably make up a fib.
0: I'm in the part of life now where people ask me to join groups. Like, I was in the Moose Lodge.
1: How long did that last?
0: 1 year. I took a 1-year membership, and I was like, I went like 3 times, and I was like, it's not worth it. I'm not doing it. I'm not going to join.
2: It's not worth it. It's like $40 for the year.
0: It's 50. It's 50.
1: Cheap burgers and.
0: That's what I heard, I thought it would be more. These people are significant.
1: You didn't want to do the volunteering throughout the community.
0: Well, I didn't want to do that. No, and I didn't want to hang out with people who are significantly older than me. I'm cool. I know you guys don't think I am, but I'm very cool for
1: usually
0: my age.
1: Usually if you have to say it out loud.
0: No, but mm-hmm.
2: You're so cool.
0: I feel it's necessary to like bring it up. But then here's the thing that I'm being asked to do now. And this has honestly been a thing in my life for the last 20 years. At some point, I got hornswoggled into joining the Rotary Club. That cost me a fortune in dues. And it was fun.
1: What do they do again?
0: They help people. With stuff.
2: Blaine, don't ever ask Blaine to help anybody because he's not going to
0: do it. No, what I would do is I'd just be like, how much? And that was my contribution to it. And then I was just like, no, I don't want to do that. And then recently, I was asked to join the Knights of Columbus, which is a Catholic male organization. And I'm like, when did they meet? And they're like, Tuesday night at 7. I'm like, I'm out.
1: Yeah.
0: I'm not doing it. Because I know in a month, when I have to go to that 7 o'clock meeting on a Tuesday night, I'm going to be so mad.
1: Now, are these things that if you were maybe retired and you didn't have to wake up so early, you might be interested in?
0: No.
1: All right.
0: Probably not.
1: So just anything
2: what
1: social.
2: What are you going to do when you retire?
0: Hang out with Colleen a lot.
1: Ooh, she's going to get over that fast.
2: She's going to be in Minnesota.
1: You already have a curfew where you're not allowed to come home before noon.
2: Yeah, she's going to be in Minnesota for months. Like
0: the chains are going to be off. Well, I'll follow her.
2: She's going to tell you no. She's like, hey, home.
0: She needs me to survive, you guys.
1: See, I'm at a point in life where I'm opposite of you. Like, I wish someone would want me to join a group. Anything to get me out of bedtime and bath time.
2: 7 p.m., you're like, I'm out.
1: I kid. But honestly, kid. Some days not. But no, I love being home every night. But at the same time, I will grab onto a social event if it's like random and on a Thursday, because that's exciting for me, because I don't get that.
0: Yeah.
1: So I'd be more apt to go now.
0: And you are a naturally social person, I would say.
1: Sometimes I can be an introverted extrovert.
0: Yeah.
1: but now I feel like I am because it's exciting for me to get out. When I'm on the road on like a Thursday night at 7 o'clock, I'm like, wow, this is wow. What do people do? Like, what goes on? Because usually I'm home knee deep in bath time, you know? So,
0: oh my God, that's so funny.
1: So now I'd be more apt to not try to get out of it. But we all do that. We all overcommit. And we all think of our future self as being really into it. And it's going to be great. And then you're counting down the days. You know, you get that dread.
0: Yes. Like, oh, it's like the Sunday scaries.
1: Yeah, it's 2 days away. This is the day if I am going to cancel, I have to cancel.
0: Yes.
1: You go through so many things. It's like, why did you ever say yes in the first place?
0: Like, you're in my brain. It's like that. Yeah. I want to hear your version of this, Veronica.
2: Me? I don't commit to anything anymore because I will straight
0: my sister
2: up be
0: from another mister
2: I will
0: right over
2: straight
0: here.
2: Up say be like ask me in a week like I can't unless it's something that I am like truly am excited about, like for example I have a couple of Halloween parties I'm going to, I'm so excited for those, so like yeah I'll commit and I know that when the time comes I will be excited to go. Right.
0: And those are also weekend events. You don't
2: generally
0: plan stuff in the week.
2: No. I'm usually if it's past 5.
1: Well, and yes.
2: I'm not leaving.
1: But people who have our hours, or if you work any kind of hours that are different from the rest
0: of the world, yeah.
1: Then that's an automatic out.
0: Yeah.
1: You know what I mean? Like, you should be pretty chill if any one of the three of us say no to a Tuesday night plan. Because you know we have to get up at 3 o'clock in the morning.
0: My friends are trained even on the weekends. Oh, it's 9 o'clock. You're still here. I can't believe you're even awake. Well, yeah, I should probably get going.
1: Yeah.
0: I'm wide awake. I'm fine.
1: Right.
0: Yeah. But now I can buy myself a little quiet time at home.
1: I mean, you and Colleen leave parties at different times, don't you?
0: We go to this party. We get invited to this party every year. It's in December. It's like a big Christmas party. And we will take separate cars because I'm like, I'm not staying until like 11:30 midnight. That is just not
2: so
0: happening.
2: Wild to me.
0: I'm not doing it. It's just done.
2: Lauren, would you ever do that?
1: No. Well, going down with the ship.
0: Yeah.
1: Like, we're there.
0: Yeah. Go ahead. You know how to captain. Go for it. Sail away.
1: You just go home by yourself and just chill.
0: Yeah, there might be a hockey game on. I can watch that while I fall asleep. I mean, it's awesome. So, but like,
2: Colleen really is perfect for you.
0: We are like a perfect combination because I'm basically, you know, we don't have a dog because I'm the dog. Because
1: wow,
0: she actually said, she goes, you'll eat anything, you're affectionate, and you're incredibly loyal. I'm like, yep, that's it. That's pretty much it.
1: All right, we've run the gamut.
0: Yeah,
1: there we go. You're cool, and you need everyone to know, and now you're a dog.
0: Exactly.

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0: 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It's Blaine and Lauren, and going to be partly sunny and 75 today, 60 right now in Detroit.
1: So my husband just had a birthday, and he turned the big 50, and we celebrated him. It was awesome. And he has mixed feelings about it. Very grateful and celebratory and just happy of where he is in life.
0: Right.
1: I said it before on the show. My husband wakes up on his birthday and he writes me a letter just about how grateful he is. Like, he's just...
0: Quit bragging about

0: awesome your husband is.
1: As he should.
2: But he also is feeling a little, I'm getting older and mortality is real. And
3: does this happen every birthday, or is this particular to this birthday because it's 50?
2: More, it's happened a little bit since we started having children. And I think, you know, we're later in life parents. And so he feels, he does the countdown a lot. He also, by the way, for context, he lost his parents when he was very young.
0: Yeah.
2: And his parents were both way too young to pass. He lost his mom when he was just 12 years old, and she passed of terrible cancer. And he lost his father when he was in his 20s, and his father was younger. You know what I mean?
0: Yeah.
2: So
0: yeah.
2: He has that in his head.
0: Yeah.
2: But he just has this thing where it's like, now that we have kids, he's like, I just want to be here and healthy as long as I can for these kids. He's like, what am I going to be, a wheelchair when Sly graduates college and, you know, and all the, and I think any parent, no matter when you get married, when you have kids, you start to think about your own mortality because you do want to be around and healthy for these kids. They rely on you. So it's definitely messing with his brain, but more so this birthday than any of the other ones.
0: When my dad, my grandparents on my dad's side both died at the age of 51. In fact, I was born after they passed away. We never met.
2: Wow. Yeah.
0: So when my dad turned 51, he was like, okay, this is it.
2: Yeah.
0: I'm skating on thin ice. Here it comes. And he ended up living to be 76.
2: Yeah.
0: So then, like, you brought this up with me off the air and you asked me, does the mortality thing, is that like men hit their 50s and that's all? And what did I say?
2: You said yes.
0: Every day. I will walk. And honestly, it's early in the morning. I'm walking downstairs. Don't trip.
2: Oh, really?
0: Oh, yeah. Don't trip. Or careful on the road. Like, I mean, I honestly.
2: And those are things that have nothing to do with age.
3: Yeah.
2: Like, those are just accidental things that could happen to anybody.
0: Yeah, right. Like, I still drink like 5 Diet Pepsis every day and eat whatever the hell I want. But as far as like all that kind of stuff is, I'm like, I guess I don't want to be taken out by something stupid.
2: Right.
0: So I'm very like, and that is definitely me in my 50s. Now, also me in my 50s.
2: You still don't want to go to doctor's appointments.
0: Well, no one wants to go to a doctor's appointment. Who enjoys that?
2: But Michael's on that side of things where he's like, you know, maybe I should be doing 2 well visits a year. And maybe we shouldn't wear deodorant because of the aluminum. And maybe I should get my testosterone checked. And maybe
0: for God's sake.
2: He's definitely on that. No, but he's now paying attention to the, you know, I used to have to be the one to schedule his physical.
0: Yeah.
2: And now
0: he's doing it himself.
2: When is yours? And what does this mean if I'm working out like this and not like that? And he's reading Men's Health and he's getting very into that kind of stuff.
3: I wonder if that's why women don't necessarily get too freaked out about mortality, is because we think about that, taking care of ourselves, much earlier than men do.
2: Maybe.
0: Let's find out. 866-298-9630. I don't know if I agree with you.
3: Why, because it gets worse when you get older?
0: I don't know. I mean, let's say 40 and up. If you're 40 and up, text us. How often do you think of your mortality?
2: I mean, I don't remember. I was pregnant or getting pregnant. It was some form. My whole early 40s, like, I was like in and out of pregnancy. So really, it was all about that.
0: Yeah.
2: So now that I'm, you know, 45, about to be a little older than that.
0: Yeah.
2: I think about it more because I'm back in my body, taking care of my body for myself. Mm-hmm. And while also wanting to be there for a long time for my kids. So I am checking into it a little bit more.
0: But you don't ever think this could be the day?
2: No.
0: I literally think that every day.
2: Oh.
0: Now, I haven't.
2: That's a lot to carry.
0: I need to give you a little more backstory. So I told you my dad and my grandparents died. Okay, so my dad lives to be 76. My mom only lived to be 66. My brother died at 56. My sister Susie died at 62, 63.
2: Yeah.
0: Whenever I bring up death with Colleen, she's like, yeah, but you're not like them. And I'm like, yeah, but I am. We're related. Now, I will also point out, my grandfather on my mom's side lived to be 95 years old.
2: You got one.
0: And was a badass to the very end of his life. He was still trying to pick up, what's her face, Ada, down the hall at the old folks' home.
2: Well, and that's the thing. Genetics and lifestyle are two big keys to what your picture is going to look like. So, yes, genetics play a part, but your wife's right. Lifestyle also plays a part. We're seeing it now. Women, especially, and men, we're living longer. We're healthier longer.
0: Yeah.
2: You know, why? Because we know more and we're taking care of things differently. You know, at my age, you used to be old.
0: Yes.
2: You know, and now it's, you don't have to feel that way. You don't have to be that way. I do believe in mindset as well. I think it's how you carry yourself through the world. Why should I feel that I have to change the way I take care of myself because I'm a certain age? I couldn't do that. Then I have to do it differently than I did 10 years ago. Oh, yeah. I might have to change things, but I still want to take care of myself just as much, maybe for different reasons.
0: I think we, as we get older nowadays versus 30, 40, 50 years ago, are much younger at that age than they were then for all the reasons you just stated.
2: Yeah.
0: Yeah.
2: We're learning more about, you know, muscle and how, like, if you're working out with weights and really, like, making yourself strong, how that actually helps with longevity.
3: It does, yeah.
2: Of your body. I mean, it's just wild, the things that we're learning. So if you're interested in that, you want to latch on to that, I think you can change the course of things.
0: We got a couple texts from the 586. Good morning, everybody. I'm 58. I have five kids. My last kid was born when I was a month shy of turning 40. At my advanced age, I think of my mortality quite often, and I am female. Excuse me. In particular, I worry about being there for my youngest, who is only the only girl out of my five kids. Yeah. I think I'll be that 80-year-old when she's 40, and it scares me. I do a lot of things to stay healthy, but I can't help but think about my mortality. I'd say probably think about it at least a few times per week.
2: Yeah.
0: Christine is 45. She says, I have adult children, started over, have a 2 and 5-year-old. I feel my mortality daily and how awful it would be for my kids if I weren't here to raise them. I don't want to miss out on all their important things of my littles.
2: That's what it is. You just feel this thing when with your kids. You're like, I just don't want to miss out on their life, and I don't want them to have life without me.
0: Yeah.
2: When they're not ready.
0: Right.
3: Right.
0: Right. You want to finish the job.
2: Yeah.
0: And you decide when that ends.
2: Yeah.
0: Right. Margaret says, my husband thinks of it all the time. His dad passed away at 55. He is almost 51. Always says, I just want to see the kids graduate. Now our daughter says, you have to walk me down the aisle, Dad. Better go to the gym, Dad.
3: That's how you got to shame.
0: So a lot of,
3: yeah, huh? you shame him. That's how and honestly, that is something to say about when you have loved ones that have passed earlier in life. My mom did the same thing when her mom passed. My grandma died very young, in her 60s.
0: Yeah.
3: Terrible cancer. And I remember when she was that age, I remember her mentioning it multiple times. So it goes to show that, like, you know, when someone passes, that when that age gets to you,
0: oh yeah,
3: it starts to really freak you out, like you said.
0: Yeah.
2: Yeah.
0: But, like, Michael is doing a lot of positive things, so that's great.
2: He is.
0: But also, like, listen, it's a fleeting thought. I don't want anybody to worry, by the way. Like, if I think about this, it's like a second, it's gone. I'm moving on. I'm good.
2: Right.
0: It's not like I'm obsessed with it. But I do, like, once in a while, if I sit back and I think about it and I look at my family history, I go,
2: yeah.
0: Should probably have some vegetables once in a while. Probably be a good idea.
2: It does not hurt.
0: I hear that from both of you every day.
2: All right, westbound 696 after DeQuinder, there's an accident on the right shoulder. Stop and go from Mounds. Southbound Southfield Freeway after Michigan, there's an accident with stop and go from Ford Road. Westbound 696 at Hoover, an accident on the right shoulder. Southbound 75 at Joselyn, there's an accident with slow go from Sashabaugh. And that's your right now traffic. 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

0: 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Are you brighter than Blaine?
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1: Michael, good morning.
2: Good morning. What a beautiful day.
1: It is a beautiful day. Are you ready to play? We have five questions for you. You're going to get 5 seconds per answer, and then we move on to the next, and Blaine will be out of the room the whole time, okay?
2: All right, we'll see what we can do for you this morning.
1: What U.S. city is known for its hot chicken?
2: Oh, it's St. Louis.
1: Samuel Clemens is also known as...
2: Mark Twain.
1: What family lived at 0001 Cemetery Lane?
2: Oh, that would be the Munsters.
1: What is the longest running U.S. game show?
2: Price is Right.
1: And what is the main herb used to make pesto?
2: Oh, basil, I believe.
1: All right, Michael. Blaine's on his way back in, and we're going to ask him the same question. Stay where you are.
2: Oh, let's see now.
1: All right, Blaine.
3: Yeah, Lauren.
1: What U.S. city is known for its hot chicken?
3: Hot chicken. Nashville.
1: Samuel Clemens is also known as?
3: Mark Twain.
1: What family lived at 0001 Cemetery Lane?
3: The Addams Family.
1: What is the longest running U.S. game show?
3: Oh, boy. The Price is Right.
1: And what is the main herb used to make pesto?
3: Pesto. Garlic.
1: Okay. Let's go through your answers. All right.
2: I wouldn't have used pesto. Too much.
1: Nashville is known for its hot chicken. Blaine got that one. Michael did not. 1-0. Samuel Clemens is also known as...
2: I bet they do.
1: Mark Twain. You both got it right, so we're 2-1. The Addams Family lived at 0001 Cemetery Lane. Not the Munsters, Michael. Blaine got that one. We are 3-1. Yeah, the longest running U.S. game show is, in fact, The Price is Right. You both got that. And you're now 4-2. And, garlic, not an herb, just a vegetable. Oh. So basil would be the herb used to make pesto. Michael did get that one. Blaine did not. So we end the game 4-3. Michael, do you know what you have to say on the radio this morning?
2: Pardon me?
1: Do you know what you have to say on the radio?
2: I love 96.3.
1: We'll take that.
3: We'll take that.
1: Yeah, we like that.
3: We appreciate it.
1: Thank you for playing with us today.
3: Yeah, Michael, guess what? You win a prize just for playing.
2: Oh, yeah, that's great.
3: Yeah.
2: I wouldn't have your pesto. It'd knock you out.
3: Yeah, you don't want my pesto. I don't know what I'm doing with pesto. Michael, you've won a $50 gift card to Viviano Flower Shop. 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

0: right, the Grammys. You might not see a few of your favorite artists this year, and I'll tell you why. But first, southbound Southfield Freeway at Michigan. That incident has been cleared. Westbound 94 at Haggerty Road. There is an accident blocking the right shoulder. Northbound 275 at Ford Road. Accident on the right shoulder. And that's your right now traffic.
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0: Headless. Dancing with the Stars. People, I'm going to give you 3 seconds to remove yourself from the radio speaker. 1, 2, 3. All right. Summer House's Sierra Miller was eliminated last night on night 2 of Mariah Carey week of Dancing with the Stars. She's the 5th celebrity to go home this season. Sierra Miller was a fan favorite, you'd think. Guillermo beat her. Guillermo's been at the bottom of the Dancing with the Stars list every week, and he gets saved by the fans every single week.
2: I love it.
0: Sierra was one of the first members cast this season. They actually announced her appearance on the show back in the spring, way before anybody else. So she was kind of their golden ticket. This season of Dancing with the Stars, season 35, by the way, is having huge success compared to some of the other ones because of the cast. Sierra looked pretty bummed to go home. Justin Timberlake might be dropping new music, but his wife, Jessica Biel, is busy as well. She just got a new husband. She's going to play Hugh Hefner's wife in the upcoming movie Playmates. This is according to Deadline and Jessica's Instagram post. Now, the movie is inspired by the writer and director Lorraine Nicholson's own experience at the Playboy Mansion during her childhood. Jessica's character is playing Hugh's wife, but is reportedly not modeled after any of Hugh Hefner's 3 real wives. She says on her Instagram post, she's thrilled to join the project with an amazing cast. Bill Pullman is going to play Hugh Hefner and Lily Rose Depp and Indiana L. She is playing the lead. Jessica has another movie coming out Friday, and it's Matchbox the Movie, which debuts on Apple TV. For next year's 2027 Grammys, don't expect to see Drake, BTS, or now Stray Kids nominated. Drake hasn't given an official explanation as to why he did not submit music, but it could have something to do with his longstanding beef with Kendrick Lamar. Now, they're both kind of Grammy golden boys, but Kendrick was definitely, last year was his year, not like us, won 5 Grammys last year. And if you know, that song does not say nice things about Drake. So, Drake not doing it. BTS, they have already said they're not submitting out of protest of the new Asian pop category. They think that they should just be in the regular pop category. Mm-hmm. And then Stray Kids did not give an explanation, but they're also a K-pop group. Wouldn't be surprising if they're following BTS's lead. Now, the Grammys will go down February 7th at Crypto.com Arena in L.A. 2027 Grammys. Who knows if any of the artists are deciding not to go, but they have till February to make that decision. Actually, I think they have to submit their music this month, so they kind of have to make a decision now or never if they're going to submit or not. Miley Cyrus, she's getting in on the tease. She posted a series of black and white photos with the caption, "Bowl rehearsals, see you soon." Now, her song Different Religion is playing on the post. This after Apple dropped a silhouette of the singer from their page. They put it up. They took it down. Everybody knows Apple Music is one of the co-producers of the halftime show, along with Jay-Z's Rock Nation. Miley Cyrus on the short list to be a Super Bowl halftime performer. Nothing has been confirmed. She could be talking about the bowl performances she has coming up at the Hollywood Bowl, but also playing into the Super Bowl rumors.
2: Right.
0: Other artists on the short list, Beyonce, you have Harry Styles and Justin Bieber. No word if Miley is going to do the Super Bowl, if she would do it alone with some other artists. Could be a surprise. We got Lady Gaga last year during, you know, Betty Blanco.
2: Right.
0: Anything can happen,
2: right,
0: really. But for now, we know that she is posting this. And that's Lauren's Hit List.
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0: Blaine and Lauren, 96.3 WDVD. Okay, other than the fact that it's insanely expensive right now, how do you feel about flying? Like, are you
1: just afraid, in general?
0: Just in general.
1: No, I don't. I mean, I've been flying since I was little. My parents That's got right. divorced when I was a baby. My dad lived in Chicago. We lived in Boston. So I always flew. And then I flew unaccompanied minored. I don't even know if that's still a thing. But basically, it was like if you're a child flying alone under a certain age, your parents got to go to the gate with you. This is before 9/11. So all right. that. And then you were watched by the flight attendants. And then I always got to go up to first class for like the last 30 minutes of the flight because they wanted you right there. And then they would bring you off first and your parent was right there to get you. And you got like a pin and wings and the whole thing.
0: She's had a charmed life, this one.
1: I was a little flying princess.
0: Were you, isn't there a story about you basically holding up a plane for a...
1: Yeah, I turned a whole plane around on the tarmac because I forgot my grandmother's hairbrush, which she had given me from my doll. I was very young, maybe, I don't know, 8. And she said, don't lose it. Don't lose it. And I left it in the airport and I was on the plane and I started crying and having like a fit that I lost this brush. And the flight attendant was like, we got to turn the plane around. This little girl is freaking out. My dad was watching from the gate through the windows. Can you imagine? And the plane is going and then all of a sudden it basically goes in reverse and comes back to the gate.
0: So it taxis back to the gate.
1: And they come back and they're like, hi, is there a Warner Crocker here? Your daughter left her hairbrush and they gave it to me. Now, that was back in the 80s. I don't think they would do that these days.
0: No, absolutely not. So I am actually flying Thursday, and I have a love-hate relationship with airplanes.
1: Because?
0: I have a fear of heights. Like, that's something you and I share.
1: Doesn't affect me on a plane.
0: It does affect me.
2: Yeah, it doesn't affect me. I have fear of heights, and it really doesn't affect me in
0: okay.
2: a plane.
0: Okay, I couldn't remember if you had that or not, Veronica.
2: I think everybody's kind of afraid of heights a little bit, right?
0: You should be, right?
2: Yeah, right. Yeah.
1: Well, not those people jumping off of cliffs.
0: I get wigged out during takeoff and landing. Otherwise, I'm generally good unless you give me turbulence. Then I get pissed.
1: Why?
0: Because it's
1: the
0: like,
1: air.
0: Figure it out, man. There's got to be a way to get around these bumps.
1: Well, that's how they do it. If the plane was so rigid that it didn't shake, you'd probably explode.
2: And also, you can't see wind.
1: Yeah.
0: Figure it. You got some machinery up there.
1: They always try. Beep, boop, boop, beep, like, they'll say, we're going to try to rise up.
0: Yeah.
1: And then, you know, but things happen. Us.
2: I always get freaked out. Takeoff doesn't freak me out. Landing always freaks me out.
0: Oh, seriously, in hot.
2: It makes my stomach feel weird all day. So
0: does
2: like
0: it really?
2: Yes, I get like really weird. It's not, I don't know if it's, you know, bundled with anxiety with it, but like I get off a plane and I just have this weird feeling all day.
1: I get that.
2: And I hate it.
1: Your equilibrium is probably a little off. And when your ears are full, it makes you feel weird.
2: Yeah, and I just get this like weird like pit in my stomach all day. That's why first day of vacation always sucks for me when it comes to that.
1: I was on a plane a few years ago and we were going to land. And the plane touched the ground and bounced right back up in the air. And I'm telling you, maybe 5 minutes before anyone said anything to any of us passengers.
0: That would have driven me nuts.
1: All just like, are we going to die? Did we almost die? And they said we had a problem with that. We were coming in too hot and they needed to get us back up or else we would have crashed into something.
0: I have a family member who's a pilot.
1: Yeah.
0: And I asked him like, dude, what's up with the turbulence? I'm like, there's been a lot more turbulence in the last several years. And he actually said, no, you're right. There has been in certain areas, there's more turbulence. He's like, but...
1: Could it be just you're just flying more?
0: There's also that.
2: Yeah, that's true.
0: A little bit.
2: How old were you when you first went on a plane? I know you were really young.
0: I was old. I was 21.
2: Oh,
0: my first flight at 21.
2: That would freak me out, being older, going on a plane for the first time. I was in third grade when I went on a plane for the first time.
1: I wonder if that affects how you feel about flying.
2: Yeah.
0: Probably. Turns out I'm a total head case. Whoa.
1: Well, I don't know about that, but it's just funny to hear someone say they get angry at turbulence. I've heard of people say they get nervous about turbulence.
0: Yeah.
1: Makes them sick. Blaine's like, I'm just straight up mad.
0: If I get scared, anger usually is somewhere in there as well. So, if I'm gripping the chair and we're bumping all over the place, I'll be like, all right, figure it out, man. Don't make me come up there.
1: I think the scariest part of planes these days are the other people.
0: Oh, great point. Do you ever do that thing where you like look at everybody and you go, okay, I could take them?
1: Not so much I could take them, but is anybody on this plane, you know, going to do anything wild?
0: Right.
1: I'm very aware of my surroundings, especially when traveling with my kids. Does anybody look too intoxicated?
2: Yeah.
0: Right.
1: Does anybody look like they're in a distressed state? You know, like, yes. I'm very aware of who is around me.
2: Yeah. I remember there was someone, a couple, or I think it was a family, I don't know, on our flight. I don't know where we were going. They were sitting a couple of rows in front of me, and they just, one guy kept like looking back.
0: Oh, that makes me nervous.
2: Time.
0: Yeah.
2: And like, yeah, it was just, it was very strange. Got up and down and up and down like at least 5 times. And I'm like,
1: yeah,
2: I need to, I don't know what to do. Like, yeah. What are you going to do? You're stuck on a plane.
1: And it makes you nervous.
0: Tell the Michael story really quick.
1: Oh, well, he had to subdue a guy with a rear naked choke on an airplane once because he was
0: on the way to Bucharest or something like that, right?
1: They were coming home, landing at LaGuardia Airport in Queens. And this guy went nuts. Mid-flight, he was medicated and was drinking. He was flying with his mom, didn't speak a lot of English, and just went crazy and was threatening. And the airline flight attendants have had those, like, tiny things. And Michael's like, you're not going to subdue this guy. He was a big guy. Mm-hmm. And

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0: 96.3 WDVD, Blaine and Lauren, and a fabulous prize for you right now. A four-pack of tickets to the Shiny Rust Hot Rod Spectacular coming to the Vibe Credit Union Showplace October 17th and 18th. If you get Blaine's Brainbuster right, what business is considered the germiest place we visit? What business?
1: Do you want us to guess on this one?
0: Yeah, go ahead.
1: I'm going to guess a gas station.
0: Great guess. It's not it.
2: I don't even know.
0: You don't have a guess, Veronica? Come on. Throw something out.
1: It's got to be something surprising.
0: This one, I mean, I am surprised by this.
2: Costco.
0: Costco is a good guess, but that's not it.
2: Are we looking at type of businesses or an actual business?
0: Type of business, okay. Yeah. So it's not a specific brand.
2: Grocery store is not correct. Okay.
0: It's not a grocery store. Hold on. Let me check. No, but it is sometimes you would associate this place with a doctor's office, Lauren. Yeah. So
2: I've become more confused.
1: Damn it. I was to help.
0: I was trying to help too. What business is considered the germiest place we visit?
2: Oh, I think I know. I don't want to say it.
0: 866-298-9630. Pretend she says someone else's name.
3: Wake up in the morning feeling like P. Diddy.
4: Hey, what up, girl?
3: Grab my glasses, I'm out the door. I'm gonna hit this city.
4: Let's
3: before
4: go.
3: I leave, brush my teeth with a bottle of Jack. Cause when I leave for the night, I ain't coming back.

0: 96.3 WDVD. Okay, Blaine's Brain Buster. What business is considered the germiest place that we visit? 866-298-9630. Let's start with Sam. We're up in the curb. Hey, Sam, what do you think?
1: I think it's a hospital.
0: Hospital.
2: Good one.
0: Close, but no, no cigar. That's not it. I'm sorry. Thanks for trying. Tammy.
3: Good morning.
0: Good morning. What is the germiest place that we visit? Business.
3: It is the pharmacy.
0: There we go. That's it.
2: Wow.
3: Yep.
0: Farm.
2: Yeah, you do hear a lot of coughing and sneezing while people are waiting on those prescriptions.
0: Right.
4: Yeah, I felt bad.
3: Well, they leave urgent care for their medicine, and they're all in line. They're getting it.
4: Yeah.
0: Yeah.
4: When I went to go and get a decongestant from the behind the counter, you got to talk to somebody.
0: Yeah.
4: And I always feel weird going up there and being like, some decongestant.
0: Yeah, decongestant.
2: You know they're annoyed when you have to ask them to unlock a cabinet.
0: Oh, yeah.
2: They don't like it.
0: See, that would be the place if I worked there, I'd be like always masking up.
4: Yeah.
0: I'd be masking up 24/7. Who cares? You get a 4-pack of tickets to the Shiny Rust Hot Rod Spectacular. Vibe Credit Union coming up, Showplace, by the way, coming up October 17th and 18th. Congratulations.
3: Awesome. Thank you very much.
0: Thank you. There we go.
2: I don't know. I mean,
0: no, we like the other music better.
2: No, I'm not. I'm open to it.
0: I'm not. I'm a little tired of the beep, beep, beep, beep.
2: I just don't know if this is the answer.
0: This is not it.
2: I'm working with it.
4: I have some beds in a little folder I can play for you off the air, and we can figure one out.
0: We could do that. Probably should do that off the air.
4: We don't need
2: to. I feel like I'm waiting for a big announcement or something. It's like, oh, a pharmacy.
0: Yeah. All right, 9:31 in the club at 96.3 WDVD. 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

0: Landon Lauren, 96.3 WDVD. We have other responsibilities once in a while. You think this job is really cushy? It is. However, once in a while we do other things. Lauren has a podcast that she does with Marie Osborne for WJR called The Motherlode. What's the latest episode?
1: The latest episode that's out right now, actually, because we've record once a week, so it had to do a lot with back to school.
0: Okay.
1: And transitions that you and your kids and your family can make going back to school. But we touch on everything that is kind of lighthearted and, you know, touches a lot of people like that. We do more serious topics as well. You know, we talked about the Lindsay Clancy case at length while it was going on.
0: Right.
1: We talk a lot about, you know, loss. October is Pregnancy and Infant Loss Awareness Month. We are going to be talking about some of that. You know, just everything that moms, parents.
0: Whatever runs the gamut of motherhood, really.
1: But Marie is a mom of adult children, and now she's a grandma.
0: Yeah.
1: And then I have obviously younger children, so it's nice. It's different perspectives.
0: And you can find them on our socials.
1: All of our socials, anywhere that you get your podcasts.
0: Yep.
1: And then there's a video pod of it on YouTube. I believe it's the DVD YouTube and the WJR YouTube. Marie works over at WJR sister station. And it airs on WJR at some time.
0: They run it on the air?
1: They do. I don't know when.
0: Okay, so I asked you this because, first off, we need to promote that. Number one, because it is a very good podcast. And I'm not just saying that because I work with you.
1: I think
0: you guys are really good together. It's really nice. I also have my little hockey talk thing that I do with Justin Valentine and Chris Renwick.
1: Yeah.
0: And I don't want to get too far into the weeds on that because we've talked about the Wings a lot lately. So I don't want to go too far. But you really want to know what I think of Chris Illich and this organization. That's the Canadian pronunciation. Mm. Just watch our latest episode, which came out yesterday. Red Wings last night. Dylan Larkin. Scored a goal, got into a couple scraps. Funny, they started booing at the beginning, but then they were cheering by the time he did all that stuff. So
1: that's what it is.
0: I know. It just bothers me. I was really bothered by some of the behavior by fans on opening night.
1: Yeah, the booing is no good.
0: He took it like a man. The guy requested a trade, hasn't been traded. He asked to be up on the bench when they introduced all the healthy scratches. Because if he hadn't done it, they weren't going to introduce anyone else. Mm-hmm. So he did that so that his other guys would be recognized, and he knew he'd get booed. So I think Dylan Larkin is not the problem. I think let's put that to bed. He is not the problem. Clearly, they're a better team with him on the ice. They won 5-3. Mm-hmm. So anyway, just decided to throw that out. That's mm-hmm. my two cents. Mm-hmm. Hopefully, your kids are at school today. Why? Because it's count day. And this is the day that 90% of school funding in the state of Michigan goes to public schools. So whatever the attendance is today, that has a big determination in how much money that school or school district will get. So they always have incentives and stuff like that. It used to be kind of ridiculous. They were giving away iPads and all sorts of stuff. I don't know how elaborate it got today, but lots of important things.
1: It was hat day. At my son's school, wear your favorite hat. So I don't know if that was the incentive, but it happened to fall on today.
2: These damn theme days are all the time.
1: He's excited. He was excited to wear his favorite hat.
2: What was his favorite hat?
1: His favorite hat, my husband wanted it to be one of his sports team's hat, and it wasn't. It was a hat that he wore at his dance recital last year. They were race car drivers. It's a race car driver hat. He loves it. So
0: that's
1: the hat he's wearing today.
0: I love it. That's great. And
1: count him.
0: Yeah. He's doing his part to get the funding. New one from Miley, it's Bass Persuades. Wow.

0: 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Lauren's happy ending is next.
1: We were just talking in this show yesterday about how quicksand was such a thing and, like, is it actually real? I have a quicksand adjacent story.
0: Oh, wow.
1: With a happy ending coming up.

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1: A horse named Mac was rescued in Deerfield, New Hampshire yesterday after getting stuck in deep mud, similar to quicksand. We were just talking about quicksand on the show. A group of mountain bikers were passing by and they saw poor Mac. He was just trying to keep his head above the mud. Like, that's how far down he was. They jumped in and they were able to hoist him up. Then they called the fire departments and some animal groups, and they actually came out and helped with the rescue. It took several hours of work by more than 30 people, and they were eventually able to pull Mac out of the mud and leave him safely out of the woods. And they even put in the story that he did not meet Artax's fate, which is the poor horse from Never Ending Story, the one I was talking about yesterday.
2: This is Lauren. Lauren, what's your side gig? What? That's weird.
3: What do you mean? Is amazing.
2: Are you secretly working for somebody else that has that you're just putting these stories out?
1: No, I swear to God, it's from our prep site. You two can look at it with your own eyes.
3: No, I believe you. And here's the thing. If you weren't listening, because, like, surprisingly, you don't listen to our entire show. But yesterday,
2: you really should.
3: Shame. It's very good. But we were talking about quicksand because we all feared it as kids.
1: Right.
3: And you referenced the never-ending story.
1: The white horse and the never-ending story ruined us
2: Someone
1: all.
2: From the prep is... in your brain.
1: They're my
2: or
1: age.
2: Or you're from the prep.
3: Yeah, both are true. All right, Kendall's coming up next. She'll give you a chance to win a fabulous trip. Yeah, Dreams Resorts vacation in Mexico. Your next chance to qualify coming up at 11:18. And then later this afternoon, you get bonus Blaine.
1: Oh, that's right. You're taking over.
3: Yeah, I'm covering for Renee while she's out gallivanting around the globe. Wherever she is. Where is she this week? Do we know?
1: I don't know.
3: She probably doesn't want us putting that out on the air, too. So
1: yeah, she's home.
3: She might be like doing
1: a staycation.
3: Yeah, getting a deal on something somewhere, buying a manager special. Either way, I'm covering for her today. So join me later this afternoon. We'll see you tomorrow.
1: Bye.

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It's Kendall. What's on the things to do list for today? I don't know yet, but there will be music. 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

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I guess they don't care what we've been doing for the last 20 years. 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

0: It's Kendall. I walk by Arena's desk every morning, and she has a Believe sign from Ted Lasso hanging, and it just makes me happy every day. And this morning we were talking about how it's the finale, the season finale of Ted Lasso tonight already. It went fast, didn't it? I wasn't even sure how I felt about them bringing it back for season four because it was kind of weird at the beginning. But then we had to get to know all the new cast, and now I'm totally in it. And last week's episode was made me cry, and now it's over. So I feel like we need more episodes. I will miss it. 96.3 WDVD.
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I thought about it, but if I got even like a hat or something for Poe, it would last 3 seconds and then he would eat it. 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
1: 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Have you been to a grocery store recently? Have you noticed all the different kinds of ramen noodles that there are now? Because, like, forever, there was only one kind, the Maruchan, however you say it, and they cost, like, 33 cents, and that was all there was. But now, it's like they took the same thing but put it in a little bowl and made it fancier, and they charge, like, $5. And I haven't tried one yet because apparently I'm very cheap when it comes to my ramen noodles. But anyway, I'm just talking about this because Kraft macaroni and cheese is getting into the cheesy ramen game. Have you ever tried a cheese packet with ramen noodles? Because I've done that before. I've swapped them out, and it is a whole different experience. I've tried the cheese packet with spaghetti, too. It opens a bunch of different doors when you try it with different noodles. I don't know why I'm telling you this, but Kraft mac and cheese ramen's happening soon. Stay tuned and stick around. Nonstop music on the way, thanks to Buddy's Pizza. Let's hang out.
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Do we really want to be walking around on ice cubes? Is that actually good for recovery? 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

0: 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Bruno still touring with his romantic tour, and he helped with the marriage proposal the other night at SoFi Stadium. Lakers forward Zaire Williams proposing to his girlfriend Paris Teeman while Bruno was singing Marry You. Oh, it's one of my favorites. Well played. 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

0: 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Hey, it's Blaine in for Renee and a chance to go to Mexico on a trip for four, including airfare. 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

0: 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If you are caller 10, Kyle is answering the phones this afternoon. 866-298-963. I'll be caller 10, win a four-pack of tickets. Here's Miley and Bass Persuades.
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Tomorrow morning, I'm Blaine and Lauren, Carrie Doman and Little Guy Detroit with everything you need for this weekend at 8.05. 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

0: My wife's boss was in Atlanta like last year in a Waymo, and she was like, Colleen, you'll never guess where I'm calling you from. She was in a driverless Waymo. Well, guess what? You could repeat that experience soon here in Detroit. Those Waymos that you see, they've been like occupied. There's been a driver in them recently, but that's going to change soon. Driverless Waymos all over downtown Detroit. I will not partake. No, thank you. Alex Warren, Zara Larson, and Imagine Dragons all coming up on 96.3 WDV.
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0: Blaine and Lauren, my favorite morning show in the whole freaking universe. 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Seriously, we have so much fun. 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
1: Yo, man.
2: Yo.
1: Open up, man.
2: What do you want, man?
1: My girl just caught me.
2: You made her catch you?
1: I don't know how I let this happen.
2: With who?
1: The girl next door, you know?
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1: I don't know what to do.
2: Say it wasn't you.
1: All right.

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0: 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I'm a little concerned. I mean, that game last weekend was not good. And then the Red Wings last night. I'm sorry. Like, all these people who've been booing Dylan Larkin. What, you've never wanted to leave your job? Really? He's tired of losing. So he plays last night. They boo him. Then he scores and everybody cheers. He's one of the stars of the game. They're cheering. He gets in a couple fights. They cheer. You see a pattern here. Tell me you're not a hockey fan without telling me you're not a hockey fan. That's what I think. Taylor Swift, Teddy Swims, coming up on 96.3.
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0: 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Can I still fire the cannon if I don't do this? I'll explain at 7:21.
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0: 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I'll explain at 7:21.
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